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1: Trans-union's allegations suddenly surfaced, accusing the DSS personnel of sexually harassing Fulani women and intimidation posed to the men of the same extraction during operations around Kong, otherwise known as Rugan Jalo.
2: The group called on the federal government to deploy more DSS personnel to the affected areas as the services operation is currently yielding positive results.
1: We've seen relative peace, and we are now using this medium to appeal to the federal government to deploy more of these DSS personnel to affected villages and communities, since it has demonstrated patriotism, unbiased and objective operation towards restoring peace, security and tranquility.
2: They appeal to governments at all levels to consider changing its current strategy for better results.
1: Why not there should be, to some extent, you know, a handing over of the Nigerian security architecture or operation to the Department of State Security Services? Because we have been under one particular strategy. We have adopted it over time, and it has not yielded, you know, the desired results. But of course, maybe we should try this one. You know, Plateau State, we are known for yearning, you know, for inclusion or for replacement. So that let's make a try of this and see.
2: The group appeals to members of the public to provide timely and useful information to security agencies to enable them win the ongoing fight against insecurity in the state.
1: We equally call upon all citizens to remain vigilant, cooperate with security agencies by providing timely and credible intelligence, reject falsehood, misinformation, and propaganda capable of undermining legitimate security operations, and collectively committing ourselves to the pursuit of justice, accountability, lasting peace, and the preservation of our ancestral heritage. The blood of our people cries out not for vengeance, but for justice. The tears of our widows and orphans demand not rhetoric, but decisive action.
2: Speaking on the issue of state police, he said the government should ensure that laws are in place to control the excesses that may arise when approved. Justice Joyce Abdulmalik of the Federal High Court Abuja has ordered the final forfeiture of more than 40 properties linked to former Attorney General of the Federation and Minister of Justice Abubakar Malami. Justice Abdulmalik granted the EFCC application after holding that the respondent failed to rebut the reasonable suspicion that the properties were acquired through unlawful activities. The federal government has validated the Nigeria Cashew Industry Roadmap to boost local processing, create jobs, and increase value addition across the cashew value chain. Minister of State for Industry John Eno disclosed this at the Stakeholders Validation Workshop on the Nigeria Cashew Industry Roadmap on Wednesday in Abuja. On a foreign scene, Iran's government spokesman Fatima Mohajerami said on Wednesday that more than 30 civilians were killed in recent United States strikes on southern Iran. She made the remarks in a post on social media platform X, expressing condolences to the victims' families and pledging government support. In entertainment news, Afrobeat star Davido has listed the five items he never travels without, describing his wedding ring as the most important because it symbolizes his commitment to his wife. The singer disclosed this during an interview where he also spoke about his passion for fashion and shopping. According to Davido, his interest in looking good started at a young age. And in sport, Lautaro Martinez scored a 92nd minute winner as Lionel Messi inspired World Cup holders Argentina to a stunning comeback to beat England 2-1 on Wednesday and set up a final with European champion Spain. England had been on course to reach their first World Cup final since 1966 after Anthony Gordon fired them into a lead 10 minutes after halftime in the semi-final in front of 68,000 fans.

0: in Atlanta, Georgia. But the great rivalry between these nations has produced several memorable contests to the World Cup stage down the years, and this will be remembered as the stuff of legends in Argentina as the South Americans denied England with two late sucker punches. And Nigeria's Flying Eagles have been drawn with Ghana, Togo and Burkina Faso in Group B of the WAFU-B Under-20 Championship. The draw for the regional tournament, which serves as a qualifying competition for the 2027 Africa Under-20 Cup of Nations, was held on Wednesday at the headquarters of the West African Football Union Zone B in Abidjan, Cote d'Ivoire. The Flying Eagles and Ghana's Black Satellites will renew their long-standing rivalry in the group. And to end the news, a recap of the major headlines. The Chief of Defense Staff, General Olufemi Oluyede, has called for stronger trust, alliances, and consensus among institutions, civil society organizations, and other stakeholders as part of efforts to tackle Nigeria's security challenges. And the Coalition of Indigenous Youth in Plateau State has urged the federal government and security agencies not to be distracted in the ongoing fight against insurgencies in Plateau State. On the foreign scene, you heard that Iran's government spokesman Fatima Mohajerani said on Wednesday that more than 30 civilians were killed in recent United States strikes on southern Iran. And in sports, we told you that Lautaro Martinez scored a 92nd-minute winner as Lionel Messi inspired World Cup holders Argentina to a stunning comeback to beat England 2-1 on Wednesday. The news was edited by Babatunde Ajayi and produced by Shavong Namfa. You can follow us on our social media platforms at Jaws937 Rhythm on Instagram, X, and Facebook. Nigeria is the only country we have. Let's avoid acts that could destabilize the nation. We are one big family. Good morning. Thank you for listening. I am David King.
1: We are like Moses. We lead other stations to the promised land. The rhythm.
2: Hello and welcome to Derek Prince Legacy Radio. I'm your host, Samaila Musa. 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
3: It's another beautiful Thursday that God has made, and I'm happy you tuned in this morning. We've been listening to a series of teachings titled Strength Through Weakness by Derek Prince. Yesterday, we saw that we can only receive God's strength through the cross of Jesus. Today, we'll be focusing on how God's strength can be released in our lives. Let's listen.
4: In my previous talks, I've pointed out the two different kinds of strength. The strength which the world understands and acknowledges, and the strength which comes only from God and only through the cross of Jesus Christ. This second kind of strength is spiritual. In the eyes of the world, it's weakness. And yet it is this second kind of strength that is ultimately destined to triumph and to prevail throughout the entire universe. The strength that the world recognizes is that of the wild beast, the lion, the tiger, the leopard. The only law it knows is the law of the jungle. But the strength that comes from God is represented by a lamb looking as if it had been slain. This typifies two things that in the eyes of the world are the exact opposite of strength. It typifies meekness and weakness. Today I want to answer the question, how can this second kind of strength be released in your life? The strength that comes only from God. The strength that's represented by a slain lamb. If I were to sum up my answer in one word, the word would be yielding. To explain what I mean, I'm going to turn to two passages in the Gospels that record discourses of Jesus. The first passage is in Luke chapter 9, verses 23 and 24. Then Jesus said to them all, "If anyone would come after me, he must deny himself and take up his cross daily and follow me. For whoever wants to save his life will lose it, but whoever loses his life for me will save it. There's an absolutely universal statement. There are no exceptions. If anyone would follow Jesus, he must, there are no alternatives, he must do three things. He must deny himself. He must take up his cross daily. And then he must follow Jesus. The third step is following Jesus. But we cannot take the third step until we've taken the first two. Until we have learned to deny ourselves and to take up our cross daily. What does it mean to deny ourselves? It's not complicated. You don't have to be a theologian to know the answer to that. We all know the meaning of the word deny. To deny means to say no. And that's what we have to do. We have to deny ourselves. We have to say no to ourselves. Inside every one of us, there's an ego, a soul that wants to assert itself. It's full of its own wishes, its problems, its desires, its dissatisfactions. It's talking always to us like this. I want, I think, I feel. I'm important. Consult me. Cater to me. I'm your life. And as long as we listen to that ego that's in each one of us, that's a rebel by birth, that is not in line with the will and purposes of God and never can be, as long as we go on listening to that ego, we cannot follow Jesus. The first step is to learn to say no to that ego. The ego says, I want. We answer, what you want isn't important. The ego says, I think. We answer, what you think isn't what matters. It's what God says. The ego says, I feel. And we answer, what you feel isn't important. It's what I believe that matters. There's an answer to the ego, and we have to give it. After that, after we've said no to the ego, to the selfish soul in each one of us, we have to take up our cross daily. What is your cross? Let me say two things about your cross. I heard this from a brother preacher, and it's always stuck with me. First of all, your cross is the place where God's will and your will cross. Jesus came to that place in the Garden of Gethsemane. He never took up the physical cross until he'd come to that place. You remember what he said to God? If it be possible, let this cup pass from me. Nevertheless, not what I will, what you will. And he said it three times. He said it until there was nothing else in his mind but to do the will of God at the expense of his own will. Taking up your cross is doing just the same as Jesus. It's saying, God, not what I will, but you will. Secondly, the cross is the place appointed for you to die. Jesus knew that he was going to die on the cross. No one imposed that cross upon him. He said, I lay my life down of my own choice. I take it up again. No one can impose your cross on you. Your cross is something voluntary. I've heard Christians say some rather ridiculous things at times about their cross. I've heard a man say that his cross is his wife. Well, if you're free to take your wife up or lay her down, then maybe she could be your cross. I've heard Christians say that their cross is sickness. Well, if you're free to take your sickness up or lay it down, then maybe it is your cross. But you see, those are things that we are not normally free to do. Our cross is voluntary. It only comes through decision of our own will. Our cross is the place where we die. It's very clear, the order. It's just like the order in the life of Jesus. At Gethsemane, he said, not my will, but thine. He denied himself. And then at Calvary, on the cross, he laid down his life. And Jesus says, that's a pattern that all my followers have to take. They have to deny themselves. They have to follow me. They have to be willing to die on the place that God's appointed for them to come to the end of their own life. You see, there's a life to find and a life to lose. As long as you hold on to the life that's so precious and exciting, that you're so concerned and eager about, that soul life, that self-assertive life, you cannot find the life that God has for you. But if you lose that first life, if you lay it down, then there's another life, a secret life, a hidden life, that God will open up for you, a life in His will, a life that's beyond the cross. The second passage that I want to look at from the discourses of Jesus in the Gospels is found in John chapter 12, verses 24 and 25. It says very much the same, but the figure that's used is just a little different. This is what Jesus says. I tell you the truth, unless a grain of wheat falls to the ground and dies, it remains only a single seed. But if it dies, it produces many seeds. The man who loves his life will lose it, while the man who hates his life in this world will keep it for eternal life. You see the same principle again? There's a life to lose, a life to give up, and then after losing that life, there's another kind of life to find. And Jesus uses the picture of a little grain or a kernel of wheat, and he says that as long as that grain remains on its own, remains in the hand of the farmer, or in his seed basket, or wherever it's kept or held or stored, it can't produce any kind of life or fruit. That little grain or kernel has a hard husk around it, and that hard husk shuts in the potential life that's in it. And so Jesus says that grain has to be dropped out of the hand of the one who holds it. It has to fall to the earth.
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4: It has to go below the surface of the earth, and there where it's out of sight, in the darkness and in the dampness of the earth, a change takes place. That hard outer husk rots away. And when it's rotted away and the moisture can reach the seed that's in the heart, then a miracle takes place. Out of that grain that apparently disappeared and died, there comes forth a totally new kind of life. And the green shoot of the new life forces its way up through the earth and comes out into the sunlight. And we see the manifestation of a miracle. And Jesus says this is a picture of what it means to lose your own life and find the life that God has for you. To come to the end of your own ability, your own strength, your own wisdom. To let it all go, to drop it. And then out of it, when it's died, when the outer husk has rotted away, there'll come a new life. And this is the challenge that he offers us. It's a challenge for you. It's a challenge for me. Jesus is saying, you've got your life. It's in your own hand. It's like that little kernel. You can hold on to it as long as you like. But as long as you hold on to it, as long as you say it's mine, it remains alone, unproductive. There's so many lonely people in the world. You know why they're lonely? Because they're holding on to their own life. They're shut up in that little husk of self. And yet they won't let go. Jesus says if you let go, if you'll drop it, if you let it go down into the ground, if you lose control over it, if you let it die, if you let it go out of sight, if you let it, in a sense, suffer out of that process of death and suffering, the old husk will be broken down and a new life will emerge. That's his offer to you. May I counsel you today? Take that life of yours that's in your hand. Release it. Let it go. Surrender it to God. Let it die. Seems mad. It seems crazy. But out of it will come a totally new life.
3: We have seen that God's supernatural strength is released in a believer's life through yielding. If we want God's strength to be released in our lives, we must first deny self by saying no to the self-centered ego, and then we must voluntarily take up the cross by surrendering our personal will to God's will, just as Jesus did in Gethsemane. True spiritual strength and productivity cannot be attained by preserving self. Rather, it is by yielding it completely to God, trusting that through death to self, He brings forth a richer and more fruitful life. That's all we can have today. Now, if you have been listening to this program and it has been a blessing to you, we would really love to hear from you. 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

0: I don't know. I think we were deservedly up. I felt that we deserved to be up 1-0. I think the momentum changed after that. They had nothing to lose. We suddenly played like we had a lot to lose. They took more and more risk and turned the game around in the last 20 minutes.
1: And of course, I take responsibility. For those of you who think Tuchel was just not too cool, you definitely know when it comes to the game of football, anything, just anything can happen. You may have your calculations, but again, when you're coming up against a side who are more determined, more resilient, more pragmatic, that is what you get. England is definitely out of the World Cup. Well, not completely out. They still have one more game to play. Then, of course, they will be settled for the rest of the tournament. It was heartbreak for lots of English fans, the commentators, the fans, the enthusiasts, and those who follow English football. And of course, for the haters of Argentina and Messi, it was a heartbreak. It was a night they will not forget too much and too quick in a hurry. But talk about the game that comes with so many trappings, so many places, so many things to talk about. You definitely will have a semi-final. We started on a very boring note, but again, after that goal, everything changed and we had an exciting semi-final match on our hands. What a game. It's going to be Spain versus Argentina, defending champions, and of course South American champion versus European champion. What a match. What a final it will be come Sunday the 19th of July 2026. Welcome to, of course, the sports show that brings you the best, the trappings, and of course all you need to know in the world of sports. My name is Samson O'Malley. I'll be back with you with all the details after this timeout. Stay tuned.
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1: All right, welcome to Rhythm Sports on Rhythm 93.7. Just lovely Thursday morning. Not too lovely if you don't have a shelter. And not too lovely if you're trying to get to work. You may be bitten by the rains. It started raining cats and dogs as early as 5:45 this morning. And so it's been, of course, a very wet morning. But it won't be wet for those who definitely enjoy the nights and enjoy winning far away in Atlanta. Welcome to Rhythm Sports. Before we get into the 2026 FIFA World Cup, let's get to tell you that in Nigeria, former world and Olympic wrestling champion Daniel Igali has expressed confidence in Team Nigeria's chances of delivering an impressive performance at the 2026 Commonwealth Games in Glasgow, Scotland, while applauding the National Sports Commission for prioritizing athletes' welfare ahead of the competition. The 52-year-old, who currently serves as Bayelsa State Commissioner for Sports, said the signs emerging from Team Nigeria's camp points to a delegation that is well positioned to compete for honors, likely because of the improved attention being given to athletes' welfare and preparations. He reserved special praise for the leadership of the National Sports Commission, commending Malam Shehu Diko and Director General Bukola Olapade for creating an environment that allows athletes to focus solely on performance. And talking about that,

0: describe today's weather?
1: Well, let's just give glory to God. I mean, for the season to be like this, we thank God that God continue to remain faithful. All that we need to do is just to work with it and see how we can make best use of it.
0: Okay, work with it, make the best use of it, and not be making comments. Which kind of weather be this safe? And wow, because somewhere, some people are begging God for rain, and you are having it. In excess, so don't make all those kind of statements that will just get God angry. Okay, let's talk about safety now, because it's raining, it's wet, electricity and water don't go together, and the wires are outside, there are trees, you know. We want to have trees in our environment, but not near power lines. We want to have power lines in our environment, but not near trees. So it's a bit of give and take here. What is the protocol? If, for example, I see a power line that has been brought down by trees as a result of the winds coming out of the rain, what do I do?
1: To our esteemed customers, it's a rainy season, and there will be a lot of faults on the network, particularly when it comes to you seeing wire cuts in your area, maybe in your house or in front of your house, or maybe a pole collapse. One of the things that we want to encourage you this morning is that we should learn to speak to our own operatives, because they are professionals, they know what to do. Don't be the engineer of your home that you will quickly go and pick up the wire on the floor, or you want to do some safety precautions that you don't know or actually understand. Please, whenever you see something like that, kindly call any of our office that is close to you, or if you have our numbers, please do call us so that we can come and attend to it quickly. Don't do it yourself. It can be very, very dangerous. And one thing about electricity, if you make mistake, your mistake can be very, very costly. Very, very costly. It might lead to death, or it might lead to permanent disability. Please, let's be careful. Thank you.
0: All right, be very careful, because as I said, electricity and water don't go together, because water conducts. And the way it will spread, it will shock you. You think electricity is a spirit. And that's just the way it is. Get the information quickly to the nearest JED office, and then they'll rush there and take care of the situation, because they know how dangerous it can be, and they are equipped, they know how to handle it. Many times I see your staff climbing poles, and I'm like, okay, and wow, this thing, I can't, even if you give me a long pole, I won't go near this thing, but this guy

0: fight with our people or to say you want to get your wire back when you don't know the rules of the game.
1: Exactly.
2: It's true. And there's another crazy thing about electricity. Once it has grabbed somebody, don't go and grab the person.
0: Yeah.
2: You have to use something dry and something non-metallic, maybe wood or plastic, to push the person away. But some people might just get emotional, or maybe they don't even know much. Our phone line is open, and we have the JED personnel in the studio. They are capable of answering all of your questions. Where I will not be able to, they are right here in the studio. 080-6464-1536 is the number to call. This is your radio hotline for JED. For this program,
1: you guys become the customer care by extension.
2: All right. Hello, good morning.
3: Hello, good morning.
2: Good morning, welcome.
3: David King.
2: Yes, sir. What's your name? What's your name?
3: The line is...
2: What? Let's start with your name. What's your name? All right, I think there's some interference there, so I'm not able to connect. 080-6464-1536 is the number. Hope this call connects more cleanly. Hello, good morning.
3: Yeah.
2: Hello.
3: How do you do?
2: Yes. Good morning. What's your name? Another dropped call. Hello. Good morning. I'm beginning to suspect this is from my end. If it's happened 1, 2, 3 times. Hello. Good morning.
4: Morning, baby.
2: Good morning. Welcome.
4: Can you hear me?
2: Yes, I can.
4: Good morning. My name is Chika. I'm calling from Redfield.
2: Chika from Rayfield, go ahead.
4: No, can you hear me?
2: Yes, we can. Go ahead, please.
4: Okay, along my street is after Silk Suites Hotel.
2: After Silk Suites. Okay.
4: There's this big gym at the left hand side. That's my street.
2: Okay. We lost the connection, but please try and call again. She was just about to give us just giving us a location already. Please, Chika, if you can call again, please do. The issue is from our side, and we've been able to rectify it, but she was just about to tell us. I know there are lots of complaints, and I know it's not, you don't have to wait for this program, but of course if you meet us on the program you can call. But there are various offices. I know JD has lots of offices around. There's one at the one I use is the one close to Miadiko. There are one junction in Rayfield. That's my own. And in your own environment too, you also know your own office, the nearest one, or you can even get numbers of the people there so that you can call and then there could be a swift response. Let me take another one. I pray and hope Chika calls again. 080-6464-1536. Right, let's see. Maybe one day we'll start celebrating World Electricity Day.
1: There's actually a day like that. It exists. It's just that we don't celebrate it. We don't acknowledge it.
2: Because electricity is one of the biggest inventions of humanity.
1: Yes.
2: Able to harness a natural occurrence and use it to solve day-to-day activities. If we could have a World Radio Day, because that's the basis of almost all telecommunication, radio, this is normal radio. As small as it is, it gave birth to the television, it gave birth to telephone, it gave birth to the internet, and it's not dying anytime soon. 080-6464-1536. Hello, good morning. Hello.
5: Hello, good morning, David King.
2: Good morning, welcome.
5: Well done. My name is Mr. Nengak.
2: Okay, Mr. Nengak, go ahead.
5: Yes, I am around. I live around Building Materials Market.
2: Okay.
5: Behind Citrus Estate.
2: Okay.
5: Yes. Sometimes last week, early this week, sorry. This rain that fell, two of the poles were brought down, and up to now there is not any effort to restore light there and all to pick up the.
2: Have you made any reports?
5: The main route.
2: Have you made any reports?
5: Yes, we made reports, but nothing is being done about that, and we are afraid because it covered the entire route and it could

0: late because it covered the entire route and it could.
1: With my life laid down, give you laughter. It's running after me.
2: Still come to your area. We have picked the location that you are talking about. If you can drive down to any of our offices close to you, we have one in Dadinkoa or the one very close to Miadiko over there. You can also go and lay your complaint. We will work with them. Thank you for this information.
3: All right. Okay. There you have it. He has responded. Hello?
4: Yes, this is Chika calling back.
3: Okay. Oh. Go ahead.
4: So the issue is that this morning, there are two poles on the ground with this rain that started this morning. So the poles are completely blocking the road, and the wires are also on the ground. So I feel that's the hazard. If they bring the light, it might be a problem for us.
3: Okay, the poles went down this morning.
4: This morning, yes.
3: Wow.
4: So they are currently on the ground, two poles, completely blocking the road. So the cars can't pass. Cars are using another bypass to pass.
3: Okay.
4: You understand?
3: Thank you so much, Madam Chika. Our guy has already responded.
4: Once you enter our junction, you see it is just on the road.
3: Okay, by the left after Silk. If you are coming from Rayfield, after Silk Sweets, by the left.
4: Yes,
5: after the railway.
4: Ramaganda Road, before you get to that leading stage, you see the two poles.
3: Before or after the railway?
4: Before the railway, there's a big gym at our junction.
3: Okay. All right.
4: Big gym. Then you just enter that on Third Road. You see the two poles on the ground.
3: All right. Thank you, Madam. Thank you, Madam Chika. Oga has responded, but I'm sure you will say something about it again.
4: All right, sir. Thank you very much.
2: Okay, thank you very much, ma'am. We are going to come there very soon. I believe that most of our team members also are listening to this program. Maybe before we even finish, they will be with you.
3: Okay.
2: Just let's take the safety precautions. If there is an alternative road to follow, please let's follow it. And let's try to avoid crossing those poles that are on ground. Maybe our children want to go somewhere and they are looking for a shortcut. Please, let's just try to avoid it for now. Our team will come and visit it and see what they can do about it immediately. Thank you.
3: All right. Thank you. Let's see if we can take another one. Okay. And then maybe we'll just... Hello, good morning.
6: Hello. Good morning, Mr. DVK.
3: Good morning, sir.
6: I am Lang James from Kwatazawan.
3: Okay, Lang James from Kwatazawan. Go ahead.
6: Yes. One of the issue of life we've been having is it's been up to a week now that people always complain that the electricity is always brought in the night. Is always brought in the night, not during the daytime when people can use it.
3: Okay, in Kwatazawan.
6: Yes, and most people are asleep at the time.
3: Mm.
6: And then during the daytime, you have that there is no light.
3: Okay. So
6: I don't know. This issue has been going on for some time now. I don't know if there is something that can be done about it.
3: All right, Ms. Lang James. The state manager of commercial manager is here, and he's in a very good. And then the chief corporate communication manager too is, in fact, is only the managing director that is not here. They will answer you now. Thank you. All right, I think that will be that for the call. So let's start with the corporate. This is a corporate matter and a commercial matter and a distribution matter.
5: Yes. We have taken the complaints of Lang James from Kwatazawan on the consistent night supply they are getting there. I'm sure it's a band B feeder, but regardless, we have taken his complaints and will escalate it to authorities. But you should bear in mind that we distribute what we get, you know, based on the quantum of allocation that is given to us from the grid. Is what we distribute based on the banding system, on priority locations, you know, industrial locations. By that I mean industrial locations and all of that. So we are going to consider that. We'll escalate it to the authorities in charge.
3: Okay, so your issue will be resolved. And, okay, is there any rider to that?
2: No. She has said it all. That's fantastic.
3: So, something will be done about it, but you just have to know that it's band B, yeah? Okay, there are some things that you have to really understand. And maybe if you fully understand, then you accept. But when you don't understand, you cannot. I'm sure football is going on, so.

0: We understand. So that is why this matter must be escalated.
1: Yes, my season of disappointment. Yes. In France disappointed us. England disappointed us again. So we are all men we are disappointed right now. Okay. That's all for the calls, but let's just try to recap on everything. But before we do the recaps, I'd like to release the lines. I'm especially interested in that. And like the whistleblower line,
0: yes.
1: For the people who want to report, people are stealing energy and making everybody fall into one economic trap or the other. Please stop stealing energy. Allow people that are providing it to get the money so that they can go back to the market and buy bulk power. Yeah, that's how you guys do it.
0: Mm. And the issue surrounding energy theft currently is really dragging us back, and so we are that's why we're transiting from the era of enforcement to an era of collaboration. And it may interest you to know that this Power Watch initiative so far has been yielding tremendous results. We have been getting having our WhatsApp lines buzzing, people sending issues of illegalities around them to us, and they've been getting rewarded. That's the catch. And their confidentiality.
1: I want to stress on getting the money, because you use cash out. Mm-hmm. So cash out is the language for sports betting. So I wanted to explain the cash out that you are talking about here is when you report somebody anonymously, you get paid.
0: You get paid
1: because they are saving JED some money, and JED is willing to give you some of that money, and it's not chop and claim out that JED is doing. So there's this particular number you can call. Its number is like this: 0911. Please take it if you're home. Just take it, even if you don't need it now. You don't know when you need it. Save it in your phone as JED.
0: Power Watch
1: Initiative. Well, you can write JED whistleblower. 0911 888 2205. Yeah, I'll take it again. 0911. I've gotten the nod that is correct. 888 2205. You can either call, text, or WhatsApp. You can even send.
0: So when you're sending the WhatsApp image, ensure that it is geotagged.
1: It has
0: the coordinates, so that we can use that
1: even without calling you again. Navigate to say which area, which angua, which mango tree are we going to pass, which bola are we going to pass first. They will just go there directly and deal with the matter. Yes. And the earlier you do this, the better. So that when the person is in the act, that person will then catch where they do them, no matter how they deny. Go hand, and then you get your money depending on the level to which the person has stolen. That's how the money the person has stolen energy worth one billion. You know that the cash out
0: it's not a small one.
1: That's Argentina versus Brazil. All right, and then there's still another number, but 0707 4708 467. That first number is my favorite. I love when numbers repeat themselves. It makes it easy to remember. But this one is still okay. 0707 4708 467. All right, that's it. And then other numbers that you can. This is not number to complain that you don't have light or the pole has fallen. No, this is to report people that are stealing energy. But if you want to report faults and other issues, there's still another number, and there are various other platforms.
0: You can send us a DM on Instagram and Facebook and X. Instagram and X at Official JED PLC, Official JED PLC for Instagram and X, formerly called Twitter, and on Facebook at Just Disco. We're actively online to attend to customers' complaints on those platforms. Yes, and you can also utilize our offices around you to come. We're working on our phone lines. Currently we want to upgrade the facility to a modern one, and as such for now is not active. For now.
1: All right, this is how the cookie will crumble on today's wet, windy, cold, blurry morning. And the JED half hour coming to you from Silverbirds for the 93.7 Joss. We've had in the studio with us Mrs. Saratu Aliu Dauda, the corporate communications manager of JED PLC, the whole PLC, not only Joss, the whole states involved. So she's very busy. The same thing we have on Mr. Ayo Deji Akinshidere, the state commercial manager, the whole state. Well, for now, before it was Bukuru, now you get the whole state, even including surrounding cities. Thank you so much for coming this morning. Breathing and braving the wind, the cold, the rains to be in the studio. It shows a lot of dexterity, determination to get this done. Thank you so much. My name is David King.
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So don't forget that your registration is your access to the party. 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Gino, let's

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0: 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You're welcome to the studio today,
1: sir. Thank you for having me.
0: All right, so we'll get right into it. There was a disturbing video that we saw yesterday. Of course, the rainy season is here. It is raining heavily right now. And in the video that was recorded and shared on Facebook, it was an area that is flooded, heavily flooded as a result of the rains. And one disturbing thing in the video is that we saw a car like just get carried by the flood. It was a lot. And some of the things that we heard from the video, from the people who recorded the video, was that so you see what happens when you do not clean your drainage, when you just throw things anyhow. Now this is the cause, and it is what it is. What do you have to say about that? Oh, and for context sake, the video was recorded around Alama Alheri area. Yeah,
1: okay. I saw the video, quite disturbing, but it wasn't the first time we would see such things. No, water will always find its way. And so I describe that scenario with this. You know, there's something we call pressure wash. Mm. Now, the pressure wash is one of these machines that normally when you want to wash a particular place, you realize that maybe you want to wash a car, you know, they normally use it at car wash and all of that. You see, the pressure with which the water comes out of that machine is actually a function of how tight the

0: I mean, the opening from the machine is. So when the space that water is expected to pass through become tinier than it is expected to be, now that means the outlet is far smaller than what is actually supplied to it, then the pressure with which it will go will be able to pull down anything on its way. And so that's why you see the pressure was always, I mean, being able to clean things without you having to add soap and all of that. Mm-hmm. So the pressure of the water, of the floor, have become forceful, because we have actually constrained the areas that the water should pass through. And that is why it could carry, that kind of a heavy vehicle.
1: Sure.
0: And of course, it could also pull down houses. Of course, you've seen scenarios where flood, pull down houses. So, and it's just what we have been campaigning about, that people should just stop, using the drainages as the conveyor of their waste. The drainage is not where you should put your waste at all.
1: So for people who are experiencing this currently, what is it that they can do?
0: Well, to clear the drainage. As simple as that, clear the drainages and stop putting your waste in the drainages. As simple as that.
1: Wow. Okay. I know the first thing they're going to say, they do not have time, but that is why Spotlex World Environmental Solutions is here. So you don't have to do it yourself, right? So you can just have Spotlex World do this for you. Yeah. All right. So in the course of this conversation, if you have noticed anything around your community, around your space, that it has to do with cleaning your environments, maybe flooding, maybe pest, whatever it is, you can just call us on 080-6464-1536. That is the number we want to hear from you. You can call us, you can drop a message, you can ask your questions, you can contribute to what we're talking about, you can share something that you may have noticed, draw attention to anything that you may have noticed in the course of this conversation. Now today we're looking at fumigation, and then we're trying to answer the question of if untrained people must handle, pest control. We're trying to see when you hire the services of a professional, what do you get? When you hire people who are not trained, what do you get? As it has to do with fumigation. So when people hear fumigation, the first thing that crosses their mind is, oh, just spray chemicals. Is that really what fumigation is all about?
0: In the first place, fumigation goes beyond having to just spray chemicals, because you must actually know what to spray.

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1: Chemical control is usually, the last option. The chemical control is usually the last option when it comes to, to pest control. So before you would even have to put chemicals, what are the pests you are dealing with?
2: True.
1: What are the things that are bringing the pests? What is the best remedy for this particular pest? Now, sometimes you might think you are controlling the pest, whereas you are killing the people.
2: Wow.
1: So, fumigation is not all about chemical. And it is not everyone who can just spread chemical that you should allow to spread the chemical in your domain.
2: But we see a lot of people do
1: chemical in your domain.
2: But we see a lot of people do

0: Welcome back. It is still the Clean Culture Clinic. We apologize for the break. And just before we had that short interruption, we're looking at fumigation. And Mr. Femi mentioned that when it comes to fumigation, there are certain questions that you have to ask. Why? What insect and what kind of fumigation, or what do you necessarily have to do with this? And the last thing he said is that not everyone is supposed to manage fumigation. Now, when people want to fumigate their spaces, what we always see is that they just look for someone, or they go get the chemicals, or just look for someone who has the equipment, and then they do it themselves. Now, why is it dangerous? Because first of all, they are not trained. Yes. Why is it not a good idea to do it yourself? And then what are some of the risks also associated when you have people who are not professionals handle this for you?
1: Okay. Why is it dangerous? Why it is dangerous for you to use untrained people to carry out pest control activity is the fact that the chemical you are using may not explode today. It may not kill today. You may not see it coming like the way you see flood carrying a car today. But then that doesn't mean that it does not leave a footprint that is actually really dangerous. Mm. Now, what you think you should use because it kills. Oh, for instance, you use the common pest control chemical. And because you see mosquito dropping dead, you think that is actually the best for it. But many occasions, the active, of course, all of the time, pests die by what we call active ingredient. You know, I've had reason to speak with somebody who is a pest, who say he's a pest control technician. And I said, okay, if you want to control, let's say, rodents, I say, what active ingredient do you pay attention to? He say, active ingredient. And he was beginning to see ingredients like Maggi, pepper, and salt. He really doesn't know. Now, because there are some active ingredients you will use, you think you want to curtail cockroaches. At the end of the day, rather than curtailing it, it will actually increase the spread. So, but in the immediate, it might actually kill them. But then in the long run, it's going to attract more. But so many people don't actually know this. Now, somebody who is not trained,

0: might use a chemical that, rather than it reducing or helping you to control this, it will actually bring some other things that might be more dangerous to you, I mean, and to your environment. So that is one. Another thing is that it will also create some kind of resistance. That's what we call pest resistance. Now, so when you use the wrong chemical to address a particular thing, now, rather than it killing, I've seen people say, oh, they did fumigation for us, but rather than the pest reducing, it's actually increasing. It is a wrong combination. And sometimes people will think that, oh, because it is not smelling, it's not working. I've seen someone who came to me, and I mean, came to our shop and said, sir, we need a chemical that smells very well because we want to do fumigation. And I said, it is not the odor that is controlling the pest. Mm. It is the active ingredient. Now, some will also think that it is by, I mean, doubling the dosage that will actually make it work. So, but then, rather than you doubling the dosage to make it work, it will actually make it worse. Mm. So, somebody who is not trained, don't do this. And remember that the more the dosage, the overuse of the dosage creates more adverse effects even on the environment. Now, so you now see that because of the overuse of a particular chemical in a particular area, now that it is raining, you are supposed to use, let's say, 10 ml per liter. You now decided to use 50 ml per liter. It rains. At the end of the day, it has washed part of this into the drain lines. It has washed part of this even into your well. At the end of the day, you realize that rather than you controlling pests, you're actually killing people. Because it washes things into areas you should not have washed into, and at the end of the day, there's a problem. Sometimes, you see, the wrong application, not knowing exactly when to apply what to, could also endanger the people in the house. The time isn't actually there for us to break some of these things down. Now, you just imagine that an overdose of a particular chemical in a particular place, not taking cognizance of the fact that this is the environment you are doing this, because when you are doing a fumigation in a house, there are chemicals you can only use, let's say, in the toilets. You shouldn't use in the kitchen. Now, there are chemicals that you should only use even in the living room. There are chemicals you should apply only to the septic tank. There are chemicals that if you use, if you combine together, it will generate some kind of adverse reaction. A non-professional don't know this. I've seen someone who had gone to do a fumigation, because he really need to kill, I mean, pests. And so you do fumigation and put chemicals on children's toys and all of that. And children come there and they put this to their mouth. And at the end of the day, the child either begin to, I mean, to have some kind of reaction. I mean, of course, a child must react to a chemical. It could cause an internal damage that can never be resolved. So you think you are looking for something that is cheap, but then you are actually cheapening yourself out to death. So at the end of the day, you spend much more than you have spent, or you regret that you ever spent that money, and the problem never left.
1: But are there some level of fumigation that you can actually do DIY yourself? Especially because, okay, I think I respond to that first.
0: It's very simple. There are DIY pest chemicals. Your shelters. The Mobi. Those ones have been done, and of course, they already told you exactly what it's expected to give you. And of course, those things are not even things you are supposed to use every day, because it will come with an adverse effect, an overexposure to chemical. You see, I have known of a number of people who are not trained for pest control activities, but then they do it. And at the end of the day, the money they have made, they spend it on sicknesses in the long run.

0: run. You know, like someone will say that the money you make in the morning of your life, you spend it on your health in the evening of your life. So at the end of the day, so they are depleting their own health because of overexposure to chemicals. Mm. So the DIY pest control, I mean, fumigants are there. The one you just, they have already, they are pre-mixed.
1: Yeah.
0: So you just come, you just apply it, like I mentioned, the Bagon, the Montane, and all of that. They are the DIY. But there are chemicals that are, I mean, class A toxic, class B toxic, class C toxic, which we actually go to get here and there. Some of them are basically agro. They are not meant to be used in residential areas, but then people just say, oh, because this, I use this one. Ah, I said, the way this one kill mosquito, the way this one kill cockroaches. I just saw cockroaches dying everywhere. But you don't know that as those cockroaches are dying, you are also dying.
1: There are lots of people who want to fumigate their spaces, and then it looks like there's no time for it, especially now. Maybe some people have noticed that there are reptiles around their spaces and other kind of pests, but the children are back home. There's no possibility that they'll travel. The next holiday feels like December or January. So what can they do?
0: Okay, you really don't need to travel to carry out your pest control. And so that's why I try to avoid the use of the word fumigation all the time. That is actually pest control. That's what is called IPM, Integrated Pest Management. And this actually means the biological control is about the first thing to be done. And that's why there's something we call the pest biology. Now, you must understand the character of a particular pest to know what is best to use. Some of the time, it's for us to control them biologically. That is one. Another thing is the fact that when people call and say, I want to fumigate my house, I want to fumigate my house. And we say, no. We say, how much will it cost? Say, let's come and check. Because some of the time, you really do not need the kind of fumigation you are thinking of, the kind of pest control you are thinking of. Of course, there are odorless fumigants that could be used if we must resolve to chemical control. There are fumigants that we use that in 3 hours you can be out, you can return to your house. There are fumigants that we could use that in 6 hours you could return to your house. So because all of these things, a professional will actually ask you, who are the kind of people who live in the house? Do you have children in this house? Do you have pregnant people in this house? Do you have a sick person in this house? Do you have aged persons in this house? Do you have an asthmatic person in this house? Because all of those questions matters for you to be able to decide on the kind and the procedure you are going to use to control the pest. Mm. So you don't need to plan your travel around the time you want to do your food. It's not necessary. It's not necessary. You don't need to go and book an hotel because you want to do a fumigation. So the needs are tailored to ensure that the problems are solved without actually putting you through unnecessary stress.
1: So for the people who really need these services, how can they reach out to us?
0: 0803-700-250. And you just find us there.
1: And for the people who also want to, because I know that when they come to the supermarket, they'll also find other recommended DIYs that they can use. Maybe they don't want to use their, they can also come to the supermarket.
0: Yes, they can always come to the supermarket to get their DIY, fumigants, at least for the palliatives.
1: we love that. We love that. Thank you so much for sharing with us today. And please remember that you should not, there are certain things that you should not do yourself. And please do not just hit up anyone and just tell them, because this person did it for your neighbor, it's not a guarantee that they must be the ones to do it for you, especially if you know they are not trained and they are not professionals.
0: I also think that it's very important for people who want to carry out their fumigations, don't be too shy to ask whosoever says he can do it, that please, where's your license? Ask them where they got trained, ask them for the kind of chemical they want to use. They may want to just tell you by active ingredient. Yeah, some people, when you see people coming to your house to do fumigation or pest control, you are putting your eye on which chemical is he using. But you don't know exactly the condition that makes the person to use this chemical. You don't know what is actually combining. So, yes, there are people who now want to say, okay, because they don't want you to know, they just make sure they remove the label before they get to your end so that you don't have an idea. But then you have the right to actually ask, what exactly are you using? And there's something that is called MSDS. It's called the Material Safety Data Sheet. That in an event that something goes out, what do we do? For instance, if someone had now taken, maybe he has swallowed something or put something in his mouth that is already contaminated with chemical, what do I do as a first aid? So, a professional would safely tell you that this is what to do. That, don't allow anyone deceive you that when you are in a place that they do fumigation, go and be drinking milk. Milk does not have anything to do to control the chemical effect of mosquito. Nothing. I mean, of chemical. Nothing. It's got nothing to do. No doctor will tell you that. But there are actually the first aids that can be given. So professionals will tell you about that.
1: So if you meet someone who does not have a license, does experience count?
0: You see, the license... See, because when you say experience now, you could be experienced in doing a wrong thing repeatedly. You could be experienced in doing, because your license will actually mean that you have been trained. And your license will also mean that you get trained, you get retrained, you upgrade. Because what used to work then may no longer work now. So it's not just about experience. So it's better that you have your experience and have your license. You see, because you can't tell VIO or road safety, for instance, that because I've been driving for the past 20 years, then I don't need to have my driver license. If you are caught, you'll be dealt with. You will face the consequences. So the experience is not enough. Your license is your permit that your experience is still valid.
1: So the people who do not have a license, can they reach out to you?
0: Yes, they can reach out to us. They can also reach out to a Herigon. We would also be able to guide them to the processes of getting their licenses. And of course, for you to get your license, you need to get trained.
1: Because some people will just come and say, just give me the license. I know what I am doing.
0: Yes, I know what I'm doing. Like I was doing an interview for someone we wanted to employ. And he came and I said, okay, I was asking about active ingredients and how do you tackle so-so and so. And he said, he was trying to speak tongue-in-cheek. And I said, you are not speaking straight. He said, if he's talking here, he does not want to give me the trade secret. I said, what trade secret do you have? I said, I'm the one who wants to employ you here. You are not the one who wants to employ me. I said, if you want to keep the secret, how do I know you actually know what you want to do?
1: Exactly.
0: And so by the time we spoke for a few minutes, he said, now I understand that I don't know anything about this. Because all the approaches he was talking of don't actually work.
1: And he has experience.
0: And he said, he told me he has been doing this for more than 20 years. So you have been killing people for more than 20 years.
1: Wow, that's a lot. Anyway, so please endeavor to make sure you reach out to Spotlex World. The number again is 080-370-2250 080-370-2250. If you need a license, you need training, you need your space to be cleaned, please make sure you reach out to Spotlex World. Thank you so much for joining us on the show today. Thank you so much, Mr. Femi, for sharing with us valuable knowledge every week through the Clean Culture Clinic. My name is Rejoice Sharma. Have a great day.

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2: It is 10 o'clock. I am David King, and here are the stories of following this hour. The controversies surrounding the purported Presidential Foreign Investment Promotion Council deepened on Wednesday as the Senate rejected for the second time in 1 week a request to investigate the controversial budgetary allocation to the alleged agency, while former Vice President Atiku Abubakar and the presidency traded accusations over how the matter should be probed. The Nigeria Police Force on Tuesday arrested Adini Adeyemi, the Director General of the alleged council, following a bench warrant issued by a federal high court in Abuja after he failed to appear for his arraignment on an 8-count charge bordering on alleged conspiracy, forgery, and impersonation. Adini Adeyemi is embroiled in a dispute with the Chief of Staff to the President, Femi Gbajabiamila, after alleging that the presidential aide demanded a 400 million naira bribe and sought 48% of the agency's proposed 27.4 billion naira takeoff grant. The Senate has approved a donation of 50 million naira to families of five persons who lost their lives during abduction of pupils and teachers from schools in Orire local government area of Oyo State. President of the Senate, Godswill Akpabio, announced the donation during plenary on Wednesday. He described the death as painful sacrifice in the fight against insecurity. On the foreign scene, Nigeria has intensified efforts to tackle the growing challenge of drug misuse while ensuring that patients who required controlled medicines for pain relief, mental health treatment, and palliative care continue to get safe and timely access to them, the World Health Organization has said. The WHO disclosed this in a statement issued today following the National Drug Use Summit, which brought together government officials, security agencies, development partners, civil society organizations, and health experts to strengthen the country's response to substance abuse. The United States struck Iran and Tehran hit back at U.S. allies in the Gulf today as the foes battled over the vital Strait of Hormuz and the renewed Middle East war. The key oil and gas artery, which Iran insists it controls, is central to the rekindled fighting that has entered its sixth day despite the forced preliminary deal in June aiming to end the war. U.S. forces hit Iranian military targets in multiple locations, including coastal Bandar Abbas, to degrade Iran's ability to threaten innocent mariners in the Strait of Hormuz, the Central Command said. In entertainment news, Afrobeat star Davido has listed the five items he never travels without, describing his wedding ring as the most important because it symbolizes his commitment to his wife. The singer disclosed this during an interview where he also spoke about his passion for fashion and shopping. According to Davido, his interest in looking good started at a young age. And then in sports, Argentina produced a dramatic late comeback to beat England 2-1 in a gripping FIFA World Cup semi-final and secure a place in the tournament's final. Both teams approached the contest cautiously, displaying defensive discipline while creating promising opportunities during an evenly contested opening period without finding the breakthrough. Argentina will now prepare for another FIFA World Cup final, while England must regroup ahead of the third-place playoff against France. And those are the stories for following this hour. Nigeria is the only country we have. Let's avoid acts that could destabilize a nation. We are one big family.
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Inverno case of Ebola has been reported in Nigeria. We must remain observant following the outbreak of the disease in Central Africa. Ebola is a serious illness that can spread through direct contact with the bodily fluids of an infected person. 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
3: Star Trek's authors! And the truth lives here. A death cousin on Evern infected. We don't just scratch the surface. We dig deep.

0: When politicians promise to make education, health, housing, and other human basic needs available, affordable, and in some cases, free, only to end up creating wounds and introducing the sales of bandages. It leaves the masses more confused, enslaved, and impoverished. A shepherd who does not walk the dangerous fields with the animals can never claim to know their challenges and afflictions. May that day never come where the oppressed will begin to see fear as something far lesser than suffering. True governance must be measured by the heavy burdens lifted from the shoulders of the citizen, not by the systemic dependency created to keep them compliant. It is time for the masses to look beyond the political illusions and collectively demand a cure instead of enduring more temporary fixes. Good morning, Nigerians. Good morning, peace-loving people of Plateau State. Glad to be welcoming you to yet another fascinating episode of your number one dynamic socio-political breakfast tonic and conscience-pricking program on radio. Political update coming to you live on Silverbird, Rhythm 93.7 FM, here in the city of Jos. Today is the 16th day of July. My name is Pam Dunquis, and of course, the King of Boys, Ambassador Bello Lookman, is already seated to take us down our destination of 12 noon with political analysis. And of course, it is a very, very rainy and cold day. In the studio, everybody is wearing a jacket or a cardigan, as the case may be. Bello, good morning. Good
1: morning, Pam Dunquis. It's always a pleasure, and I love the enthusiasm and the vigor that Pam is actually using to give this particular preamble this morning. Good morning, Nigerians. Good morning, egalitarian passengers that listen to us out there with Better Bet. Special good morning, David Friday, who is always with us, the permanent secretary in the studio that is always a body and an ally that we always depend on. Good morning to all the diplomats and Democrats out there. May God continue to bless you all. And I say merci, merci, merci all the way, because the debate over who is the GOAT just ended yesterday, because Messi will be playing his next final. I'm a very big Messi fan, but I was actually vouching for England yesterday, not for anything, but because they've never actually carried the World Cup, and we watch their Premier League every time. But unfortunately, 55th minute, they decided to take their feet off the pedal, and that actually even became their albatross, because you can never actually take your feet off the pedal when you're playing against the best attacking team in the World Cup, and when you have a Messi and others that are also waiting in the wing. And that was exactly what happened yesterday. So the debate is finally over. Messi is the greatest of all time.
0: All right, congratulations to Argentina, but then one more hurdle to cross. That's the finals between Spain and Argentina. Of course, it is settled. Bello, before we actually take the first story on the Punch newspaper, there's something that we have been tracking all this while, and I think we need to actually let the Nigerians know that indeed this has scaled through. That is the passage of, or should I say, the scaling of the bill sponsored by the member representing Just North Bassa Federal Constituency. That's Honorable Daniel Asama, who has actually did his best to ensure that the bill to actually create the Plateau State, or should I say, the University of Medical Laboratory and Science Technology, it passed through the Senate yesterday. I want to say congratulations, because this bill has been there for a very long time. And Honorable Daniel Asama, even though he will not be contesting the next election, but he ensured that he followed it to the latter. And today it is coming to fruition, and we hope that will be sustained, because it's one thing to create an institution, it's another thing to actually create a pool or a fund or a post where monies for lecturers and also facilities that are required for that institution are actually gotten, so that it can actually match up with the standard of both local, state, national, and international standard, as the case may be. All right, quickly, Bello, let's go into the newspaper review. Fake agency scandal. Atiku presidency clash as Senate rejects fresh probe. Well, we ask the question, why should we not have fresh probe? Yesterday,

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1: Cool. And gather them under a tent and give them microphone for everybody to be speaking so that at least they can get some psychological soothing balm to the pain, the tears, the sorrow, the anguish they are actually facing. Can we sustain political and this same political attention? Can it be sustained in Borno? Can it be sustained in Zamfara? Can it be sustained in Kebbi? Can it be sustained in Katsina? Can it be sustained in Niger? Can it be sustained in Sokoto? Can it be sustained in Kaduna? Can it be sustained in Kogi? Can it be sustained in Plateau? Can it be sustained in Kwara? Can we ensure that we are uniformly demanding for good governance across board in the country?
2: Bello, I wish I could jump to hug you from this other side of the table. You know why? Because I just love it the way you just brought in the issue of even religious scholars who actually stuck their necks
1: exactly
2: to ensure the security and safety of their people.
1: Yeah.
2: And that's why when we heard Pastor Adeboye saying that, do you expect the president to go to the war front to wear the khaki? And I said,
1: and
2: maybe.
1: And you saw the Wutupu rising he received from the same Southwest.
2: Now.
1: Not some people standing in and saying no.
2: No, it's from
1: you
2: our
1: know
2: side.
1: That no.
2: Now, Bello, we want to refer Pastor Adeboye in case he has forgotten so quick or probably he has not read those parts of the Bible. Now, there were kings in the Bible that actually led the battle from the front. They didn't stay in their palace and give orders. Let me give example with some biblical quotes. Maybe somebody will read it and tell me whether it's right or wrong. King Saul, the first king of Israel, spent most of his reign on the front lines fighting the Palestinians and the Amalekites and the Amorites. He ultimately died in active combat alongside his sons on Mount Gilboa.
1: Please now, repeat that. He ultimately died.
2: Yes, he ultimately died in active combat alongside his sons on Mount Gilboa.
1: That's a hero.
2: Now, in case you want to get the biblical backing, go to 1 Samuel chapter 31, verse 3. King David, even though he was still a shepherd before he was enthroned as a king, he was also in the battlefield with the Israelites fighting the Philistines. If you want to get that, 2 Samuel chapter 21, verse 17. King Ahab, despite his spiritual failures, Ahab was resilient and a military commander. During his final battle against the Arameans at Ramoth Gilead, he was struck by a random arrow but refused to retreat, standing propped up in his chariot to keep leading his men until he bled to death. That was a king. And in case you want to get that, go to 1 Kings chapter 22, verse 35. And also, King Josiah. Josiah personally led the army of Judah north to intercept the Egyptian forces, disguising himself to fight anonymously alongside his frontline troops at Megiddo. He was mortally wounded by Egyptian archers. That was a king. In case you want to get it, 2 Chronicles chapter 35, 22 to 20, 23 to 24. Then King Asa, when a massive Chushite army numbering 1 million soldiers invaded Judah, King Asa did not hide Jerusalem. He marched out with his army and personally drew up battle lines with Maresha to confront the threat. 2 Chronicles chapter 14, verse 10. So if somebody comes out to tell us that, do you expect the man at the helm of affairs to go to the front line? Yes, because he is the commander in chief. And we have seen it in Africa, where the president of Chad led the battle from the front, not from his own Aso Rock or probably his own White House.
1: Pristine is the way to describe that statement coming from someone we respect so much, and it's also a defeatist kind of an excuse, just because probably you have an affinity with somebody and you don't want that person to be criticized. That's when you actually make such statements. Even in the Quran, we have the likes of the Battle of Badr, where the idol worshippers threaten to also really make the entire prophet, and the prophet would actually go into extinction. And Hamza is one man that is one of the disciples of the prophet

0: actually came and you could see the audaciousness. He didn't actually run away the way we are expecting others to also run. Can you talk about Umar bin Khattab? Can you talk about the Battle of Uhud? Can you talk about their own antecedent in that particular battle? So indeed, we have the Quran, we have the Bible as a guide, as a principle, as a philosophy. Why are we now trying to look for things that suit our whim, that suit our caprice, just to justify whatever we are saying? But in the past, the same leadership, the same constitution,
1: the same government,
0: the same system of government,
1: the same
0: we are
1: nation.
0: Still having the same arm of government, the same types of government, the same forms of government. But yet, we are now changing the way we are even criticizing. That is why we, on this platform, we have not changed. Because the same kind of rope we used during the time of Jonathan, that a professor had to call into the program, and I'm asking that professor now, how market? He said, you people are biased. I said, like, seriously?
1: How?
0: We are talking about Chibok. We are talking about the ineptitude of government in ensuring that these children were rescued. And you say we are biased simply because my name is Bello Lukman. My other colleague, his name is Ilya Sukasimu. I'll never forget.
1: So that was the reason.
0: That's the only reason, I know. But thankfully, Buhari came to power. And I'm sure that the professor must have listened to us for the 8 years of Buhari.
1: And he didn't call back.
0: Jonathan's own was 1 year. Because we started program. 1 year later, Jonathan had even lost election. 8 years of Buhari, did we keep quiet for 1 day because of insecurity and say, no, we share the same tribe. No, we share the same affinity. No, we share the same religion. So let's remove the leg from the pedal. No, that's hypocrisy. And that's why some people that were actually silent during Buhari, and today they are vociferous. They should also bury their heads in shame because they are part of the hypocrite. They are part of the reason why Nigeria is where it is today. I wish we can sleep in our houses. And we hear that for one good month, no single attack anywhere.
1: Across the country.
0: Bamdukwis, I'll come here and celebrate Tinubu. If you like, call me any name. Because you think we share one cultural affinity or the other. I will now give you the reason why I am defending the man. But I cannot come here. People are killed every day in Bokkos. People are killed every day in Wase. People are killed every day in Kwara. People are killed every day in Zamfara. Then because we share some affinity with the president, I know. Don't you know that it is not easy? Don't you know that, in fact, it is difficult for somebody to be a president and you look for that power? Are you enjoying the paraphernalia of the office?
1: Bello.
0: But the responsibility of the office is now becoming difficult?
1: Bello, let me read something out here. Senator Adams Oshiomhole has fiercely condemned the lack of transparency in the Nigerian National Petroleum Company Limited, NNPCL, declaring that the state-owned oil giant cannot hide behind commercial confidentiality to conceal massive financial irregularities from the National Assembly. This development unfolded as the Senate Public Accounts Committee issued a strict one-week ultimatum to NNPC Limited to their own external auditors to provide detailed schedules for 210 trillion naira in unreconciled audit entries. Now, Bello, when I watched the video yesterday, and I said to myself, how I wish we can get principal officers in the National Assembly like the likes of Adams Oshiomhole. If Adams Oshiomhole were to be the Senate president today, Bello, I can tell you for free that despite the fact that they share the same political affinity with the president and with other governors, Adams Oshiomhole, till tomorrow, he has not removed his leg from the pedal. Instead, they only tell him that, please, can you use soft words? Adams Oshiomhole is not a man that will actually cream anything or sugarcoat something for you to impress you. He will give it to you as crude as it is, like it or not. Bello, he was telling the man on that video that the man was saying there are things that he cannot open up here because they are actually concealed issues that are only can only be exposed to his own principal. And Adams Oshiomhole said, no, you were not elected.
0: Yeah.
1: We were elected to make laws and to also ensure that Nigerians get quality value of governance. He said, if you were to be a Dangote oil businessman, that is a private thing. Then Gwete can decide to conceal whatever he wants to conceal.
0: Yeah.
1: It's a private business. But this is Nigerian business. You cannot tell me that you are concealing some things for some reasons because they can only be revealed to your principal. He said, no, we cannot continue on that trajectory. Bello, of all the things that have been happening in the National Assembly, you think if a Natasha were to be the one speaking the way Adams Oshemole was actually confronting directly the Senate president, I want to believe by now the entire Senate, except those that are principal, will be in the front line to begin to say her people should call for a recall, because we saw the way almost the whole Senate came against Natasha,
0: yeah,
1: because they said she spoke,
0: yes,
1: when she was not allowed. Now what Oshemole is doing now,
0: it's not different,
1: is in fact is times 10
0: exactly
1: of what Natasha did.
0: That's a hypocrisy,
1: and they suspended her.
0: That's a hypocrisy.
1: But how many of them can face Oshemole to say you are suspended?
0: Problem quiz. Let me also take us back to memory lane when Okadigbo and Evans Ewerem were competing to be the Senate president.
1: Yeah,
0: they asked Atiku Abubakar, Daily Trust, they asked him in one of the interviews that what is the source of your rifts? What is the source of your altercation? What is the source of your fight with Obasanjo? He said the first major fight they had was on who will become the Senate president.
1: Yeah.
0: They had won the election. Atiku was supporting Tuba Okadibu because they were from the same Yoradua family. Baba Obasanjo was supporting Evans Ewerem, not for any reason, but because he was told that Evans Ewerem is not as radical
1: as
0: Tuba Okadigbo, who was the special advisor to Shagari on political affairs, a political scientist by excellence. So I'm sure the antecedents were not too comfortable on Obasanjo. Guess what? Obasanjo said, Atiku said, I now asked him, please, sir, can you tell me why you don't like Okadigbo? He said, because Okadigbo love women.
1: Is there any law in the country that says...
0: Do you know what Atiku said? He said, I jokingly said, okay, if it is that one, you even like women more than... Okay, to God who made me. This was an Atiku Abubakar's interview. I still have that paper in my house.
1: Can I cut you short a little?
0: And he said that at the time they were campaigning,
1: yes,
0: anytime they go to his suits at Nikon,
1: yes,
0: when his delegates go to see how they can convince him to be on his side, they always say there are actually women around him. But that is not the issue. I'm just trying to let you know that sometimes once somebody wants a rubber stamp legislature, he goes to every length to ensure that particular thing is achieved. And that was the source of their friction, according to Atiku Abubakar. At the end of the day, the same Tuba Okadigbo was elected, but he was also enmeshed in corruption, where the Christmas of 2022 were told that one ram was bought for about 1 million for each senator. One street light was bought for millions of naira. At the end of the day, he was also told to go away because they opened his own book of corruption and they discovered that indeed he is also unblemished and is also unscattered. And that was why when that other man that came after him was able to complete that particular tenure, some people say in fact this is a sign of relief at the end of the day, because indeed can you compare those Senate presidents with the ones that came later on? Do you know that a Senate president resigned with Fabian Osuji because of an allegation of bribery in 2003-2004?
1: Hello.
0: Still from the same southeast part of the country. It was Ayim, Pius Ayim that completed that first tenure. But by the second tenure, the first senior president that was elected at that time, the man had to resign because of bribery allegation in the Senate.
1: Now, Bello, we just merge it with the next story, which has it as court orders federal government take over of 48 properties belonging to former Attorney General of the Federation, Abubakar Malami. And of course, for those that probably listen with one side of the ear to this program,
0: yeah,
1: like a Vespa engine.
0: Selective listening.
1: Yes. We want to still make our point very clear. We are not fans of any politicians. We are not for Caesar, neither are we against Caesar. We only stand in the middle. If you are doing well, we raise the flowers for you.
0: For free.
1: If you are not doing well, we raise the red card for you. That is what we do on this platform, because we are all humans and everybody has his own pros and cons. Bello, when you mentioned...
0: Malami Pamdunquist,
1: yes,
0: that told the APC as the Attorney General, and you ask yourself, what is the business? That's why I say, can we separate the Attorney General from the Minister of Justice? Because you are the one that is sitting atop the life and death of human beings as the Minister of Justice. So when you are political, it becomes a problem. When there was a conundrum in Kogi, where James Faleke, who represents Ikeja since 2007, and they said, go and become the deputy to the man, Prince Audu.
1: Abubakar. Yes.
0: And after winning election, the constitution never envisaged that a man will win election. And the day he was declared winner, he will die. That's God for you. That you think that, no, you have a constitution, and the constitution is the best thing that's ever happened. Then God say, have you seen this one? You don't have any position in your constitution. That's actually when somebody dies, this is what happened. And they have not, in fact, swearing in has not even happened. So what happened? The deputy, we were told in the Supreme Court that the vote is not for the candidate, it's for the party. And we already have somebody that is deputizing that particular person in James Faleke. But some people in their wisdom, led by Malami, that's my worry now. Led by Malami said, no, the position of the law is that whoever came second in the APC primary should be the one to take charge. And that was exactly what happened at the end of the day. He got about 215 in the APC primary, talking about Yahaya Bello. So that's why some people said 215 votes was what made Yahaya Bello the governor of Kogi State. But James Faleke, that is part of the ticket, was told to go out because he was told to become deputy to Yahaya Bello. He said, I don't want to be the deputy. And he went back to Ikeja to go and continue as the House of Rep member representing Ikeja, despite the fact he's from Kogi. That alone shows how excellent the excellence in Lagos is. Because which other state, Pam, you leave this same Kanu that they love you so much, where you are contesting election, to go and you leave Jos to go and contest in your home state of Kanu, then you come back to Plateau
1: after winning in Kanu.
0: After winning in Kanu, and you come and back to Plateau, and after the next election, the people of that state will still vote for you.
1: It's a purpose.
0: They'll tell you go back to your state.
1: Now, Bello, the reason why we are bringing up this issue, because when this issue actually came up, we actually put different aspects on the table. Number one, this same issue you brought up, we actually brought it up and asked Malami, would he have thought that a day will come when he will leave office and he will be under investigation and interrogation and probably under detention?
0: Yeah.
1: As powerful as he was.
0: Alongside his wife and child.
1: And child. Now, you ask yourself the question, if they had actually built the institution to be very strong, today, Malami would have been on the side, or rather, the people would have been on the side.
0: And the law he created would protect him.
1: Would protect him
0: from persecution. Because there is also a thin line between prosecution
1: and persecution.
0: There are some people that have said, if Malami were to be in the good books of the present administration,
1: yes,
0: will he be in this particular picture he has found himself?
1: Now, the utterances you made or you make when you were in power, remember that the day the table turns,
0: yes,
1: like people will say, is black and white. There is no way you say that for eternity you continue to see white every day in your life. Even though you have wealth, there are days that you wake up moody.
0: Yes.
1: You will be very sad.
0: Yes.
1: And everything will not be, in fact, enticing to you. So, we are saying now, for example, Bello, how do you explain a Malami who claimed that during his tenure, his entire salary, estimate and what view, runs into 374,336,900 naira from salaries, severance allowances, and other official entitlements. But with that,
0: for the entire tenure,
1: yes, for the no, not 1 year salary or not 1 month, for his entire tenure as Attorney General of the Federation, can we actually put it on a scale and assume that he was doing business with that money without touching any naira from that money, and you were able to get money to build houses or estate worth billions? There can never be justification.
0: 212 billion.
1: Okay, 212 billion.
0: 48 properties worth 212 billion.
1: Now, Bello, we have another person in custody now, Eladi Umar. Would he have thought that a day will come where he
0: slapped a plateau boy, Swat Gak? I'm sure Swat Gak.
1: I hope asking,
0: I got your name correctly. We will also be smiling today the way
1: Desmond Elliott him to ask him.
0: Would also be smiling, because on May 30, we're told that Baraka, the unknown lady, is the one that is the preferred candidate of the people of Surulere, the people of Itire, the people of Ojuelegba, the people of Lawansi, the people of Stadium, all this area, Bode Thomas, that no, our friend Desmond can no longer represent them. Baraka is the right person that should represent them, because the power that be have spoken, the chief of staff. Today, the chief of staff today wouldn't have known that his own day of arbitration would be just 2 months after. And I'm sure that Desmond Elliott today will just be, I'm sure his fans will be saying it was Desmond Elliott's head that caught him. You know the way we think in this part of the world. So whatever you're doing, Pam Donquiz, don't allow people to also have an alibi to say that, yes, my head don't catch you. Maybe you are doing this to me. Look at the way one Mahdi came out and said he used his 250 million naira to get some properties that were told that government was about to allocate. And when Nasir El-Rufai came in, Nasir El-Rufai was able to collect that particular property from him in Kaduna, and he allotted it to people. He went to meet Nasir El-Rufai and told Nasir El-Rufai, these are my documents, these are my genuine and original document to this particular property. Why are you allotting and allocating this my properties? At the end of the day, that's how his 250 million naira went. He said, is it this man that you want me to sympathize with? So you could see, don't give people the room for them to do toy for you. Because definitely that's what that young Mahdi now will now be doing. We're not saying that Mahdi himself is also innocent, because there are some utterances that when he makes, you think that he's a bigot himself.
1: Bello, there's something that happened. And the reason why we're still bringing up these issues, we want to juxtapose them side by side, some of the things that have happened in the past. Now, there's a billionaire called Chief Razak Okoya. His children, Wahab, Rahim, and Subomi Okoya, sparked nationwide outrage and a formal law enforcement crackdown after a viral video surfaced showing them spraying bundles of 1,000 naira notes. Bello, between that time and when Nigerians that probably don't know somebody that knows somebody that knows somebody were being arrested because they spray naira notes during events, until tomorrow, we still ask the LCC, as much as we give it to you that you have won this case against Malami, can we ask the question, what about the likes of Yahaya Bello that you once declared wanted? What is the propriety of this case that you was even able to contest for the primaries of the APC, and today he is the candidate to contest for the Senate seat? What about the former governor of Delta State, the former running mate to Atiku Abubakar, who was alleged to have misappropriated about 1.3 trillion naira? Today is in the APC, and it appears like his case is not coming out anytime soon. Bello, we've had the likes of Abdul Fattah Ahmed, Kwara State, who was arraigned.
0: Megida.
1: Now, you ask yourself the question, why is it that it appears like once you are not on the side of the party in power, then we go after you? But once you are in the same room with the party in power, then we begin to play and bring up technicalities. Because tomorrow, I still have the mental video of the EFCC chairman being interviewed over the issue of government Tompolo, where he was dancing on 1,000 naira notes. And Tompolo did not come out to say it's a lie till tomorrow.
0: And but 3 months later, Portable celebrated his son's birthday.
1: Yes.
0: And because he packed bundle of money like this.
1: Yes.
0: And you know Portable is always looking for the camera.
1: Yes.
0: And you say no. You are writing a letter to Portable. We say no. We want to be advocate for Portable. If you must arrest Portable, go and arrest Tompolo.
1: Simple.
0: If you would not arrest Tompolo, leave Portable alone. You mentioned Razak Okoya. And people that know Razak will remind you that Omonila Jelanki.
1: Can you translate, please?
0: That is the man from the home of wealth. Okay. Is the one we are greeting.
1: Okay.
0: Oresa Moade Doin. That's the owner of Doin Groups.
1: Mm.
0: That's his best friend. They have been friends
1: and the rest
0: since K1 sang that song 1993 for him.
1: Mm.
0: The president said that anytime he's booked,
1: yeah,
0: he goes to Eleganza to go and collect money.
1: Okay.
0: That's the only video that the EFCC chairman needs to restrain himself
1: to from act going as if he didn't see anything.
0: That particular Oluwani Shola
1: that
0: mansion. Oluwani Shola mansion. Ask people that know Lekki Epe Expressway. In fact, they call that junction Eleganza. Not for any reason. Because that house itself is a city. So if you don't naturally give it, even when their own GMDB or LMDB might not give that name, the people in the area
1: already gave that
0: has already given. If you are going towards that side, you tell the conductor, I'm dropping at Eleganza. There is no Eleganza factory there. I'm telling you, it's a house. But you would just have to name that name, Eleganza. I'm dropping at Eleganza after Ikati. That is how powerful the man is. But should we be having powerful individuals or powerful institutions in the country if Trump can stand trial as powerful as he is?
1: Yeah.
0: Then who should be above the law in our own country?
1: Very unfortunate, Bello. We leave it there. And also, we all know that schools are writing examinations and they're about to wrap it up.
0: Yeah.
1: So many students will be graduating and advancing to the tertiary institution.
0: Exactly.
1: And we are calling on parents and also the authorities. We want to link it with this issue that if there's a law that has been passed by a legislative arm of government, can we adhere to that law? Can we abide to that law? If at all the state government has actually made it a law that these unnecessary ceremonies, nobody is stopping you from speech and prize giving day.
0: Yeah.
1: That one is sacrosanct. It has been there in history, and I don't think somebody will come and tell us that that has been banned. No.
0: Even but me myself, I'll be going to St. Louis
1: tomorrow. Now we are saying that, can parents actually focus on giving their children the right discipline going forward than actually spending humongous of amount of money? I listened to Mr. Samson's program yesterday in the evening, the press conference, and they said something. You are spending humongous amount of money on your child whose result you have not even seen.
0: Exactly.
1: He might have to go and receipt or rewrite that WAEC. Instead of you to sit down and begin to think of, okay, if God help that this child scale through, will be going for JAMB. And if he succeed in JAMB, there's going to be tuition fee at the tertiary institution. So what are those things that should preoccupy our minds? Parents, we are craving your indulgence. The authorities, we are craving your indulgence. Parents, do the needful, adhere to the laws of the land. And government, please, there shouldn't be selective justice. If the law says every school on the plateau, for example, should not do this, should not do this, but should do this and should do this, let's see that the same law is applied to every school across board. We don't want a situation whereby, like what we saw during the COVID-19 era, when they lock people in the houses, but allegedly, some people will tell you that we went for party yesterday, we went for clubbing yesterday, so who is fooling who? All right, 08064641536 is the number to call, and 08029710202 is for text messages. Please be decorous in your contributions. No name calling, no stereotyping, and no stigmatization. Comments made on this platform are not the opinion of Silverbird, not the opinion of Bello, not of Pam Dunquist, not of David Friday, but of those who make them. And please, parents, we still want to call you out. please, please do the needful. This is rainy season. We are approaching August, where the rains don't even announce. Yeah. Like this morning, Bello, I just woke up to start preparing, and the rain was so heavy that I was thinking, can I really come out? But when it got to like 15 minutes to 7, I discovered that the rain was not stopping. I said, well, there are some sacrifices we have to make. I had to look for a ladder to cover my head and came out inside the rain and trekked to the park, which is about 300 to 400 meters from where I stay. And I was just wondering, if this is what I'm feeling, then what about children that are going to school early in the morning, that their parents cannot afford money to actually charter a vehicle or a keke for them? So I think parents, you can do well to get a leather jacket for your children, so that even if they need to trek in the rains, let them not be exposed to the cold, because it can be detrimental to their health.
0: I agree totally with you. All right, Nelef Silas in Kwan. Good morning. Undisputed advocate of nationalism is very apparent that there is no any election in 2027. It's going to be a coronation. Normally, even in football, any game without the opposition side is just a walkover. So they're just waiting for the walkover whistle to start popping their champagne. May God help us in this quandary. Thank you so much, Nelef. Morning. This one says, okay, let me just go to the next one. My name is McCann on the move. I'm pleading to JMDB and management of Plapoli that under the bridge to be covered, let Nigeria to go. Okay, I don't understand. I'm very sorry.
1: Send it again.
0: Flash is in Nabaton, Fabor, just east. Morning, sir. What happened to physiotherapist Mary Habila found dead naked in Minister of Works, Umahi's house in Ebonyi State? As investigators insist on autopsy, Flash is in Fabor, just east. We are also following that particular story. And once we get to the root
1: more
0: of the matter,
1: yeah,
0: we'll let you know. Good morning, Bello and SPDK. Thank you for analysis. We thank God for the rain, Bello. It was a terrible night for England yesterday. Regards to All-Star and former Justin Rowley Mill and all Arsenal fans, Bolo Daniel, indeed. If that's exactly the way England wish to win the World Cup, they will have allowed no way to go and try their best, because I know that no way will have given Argentina a run for their money. You can't score one goal in the 55th minute, then you just go and park the bus.
1: Mm.
0: You have a Watkins that is very vibrant and clinical as a striker for Aston Villa on the bench. Harry Kane was ghosting. He wasn't in the game. Who says that your best player must always be at his best rhythm? No. You bring him out. You have an Ivan Toney. I didn't even know Ivan Toney was in this World Cup. You have him on the bench. That guy is hungry for goals anytime you put him. The effort he puts in the game alone is also the one that has passion in it. You have a Rashford that just won the league in
1: La Liga.
0: Mm. You have these hungry players on the bench. You have a Saka that will always disturb every defense. Bukayo. Even though a Bukayo that is not playing for Nigeria. But yet, he is actually an Englishman. Let's give him that particular chance. No. You removed Rice at the 82nd minute. Rice that always wins every hurdle, every challenge. You will always see that he wins the ball in the midfield. You remove Rice. You brought in Costner, a defender. You remove Gordon. You brought in this Man City guy, Aureli. So, are you coming to pack the bus? You are not even there to play again. No? So, when they now scored you, you now put Rashford. Remaining 4 minutes to go.
1: To perform miracle.
0: You put Rashford and Ivan Toney to do what? Come on, Tuchel.
1: Hello, you know, it's very, very unfortunate that some coaches think that they have, the tactics, the technical know-how to always actually win games. But then, Bello, whether we like it or not, there are times that you shouldn't be predictable.
0: Exactly.
1: Because already, the opposite team will know that definitely the coach will want to start with his own known best scorer, which is Harry Kane. But if you want to confuse your opponent, just like Westerhoff did during the World Cup, he switched the position of Nigerian players, but everybody knew what he was doing.
0: Yes.
1: And before you know, the opponents did not even know who to attack or who to stay with. Bello, if this coach had brought in those people you mentioned, the likes of Rashford.
0: Yes.
1: Rashford don't believe in going back with the ball.
0: At all. He
1: will
0: even
1: say, let's go.
0: Yes.
1: Let's go. Even if we lose the ball, but let's lose it gallantly. Unfortunately, he allowed himself to be predicted, and this is what he had to pay for. So then we are saying sorry to England. Go and face France in the third place.
0: Yes.
1: Then let's see if you can whether you'll be consoled at the end of the day.
0: Because the French national team don't want to go home empty-handed. So indeed, you might just be consoled with the fourth position if care is not taken. I wanted England not for any reason. I just wanted a new person to win the World Cup so that at least we can have a kind of a new history. Some of us that love writing will be able to have a new thing to write about. But then I'm back to my Messi. My Messi love is undiluted, and we are still with Argentina in the nation in the final on Sunday. Good morning, Bill and Spidik. It's very clear that previous budget has not been sincere. If ADME quick agency can pass through budget screening, it means much is needed to be done. Thank God that 48 luxurious properties of Malami has been seized. Can Nigeria come out of corruption at all? Emmy Longs is in Agingi. Good morning, PDK and Bello. Please talk to our House of Assembly members that Plateau people presently homeless with many orphans and widows. We will support Plateau NLC to shut down the assembly if they don't withdraw that bill. Army engineer to Holaza Road current is in bad state. Balamu Tong is saying that. I'm sure that Honorable Akala Elebaku, who actually even orchestrated that bill now, will also be thinking of how he can withdraw that bill, because I'm not sure that he himself, the kind of backlash that he got, he actually envisaged that he would get such a backlash. Good morning, MC PDK and Sagashas Bello. Thank you for the good analysis. When will our leaders do the needful? Because save our country. Don Murphy is in Jos. Nigeria, my country. Good morning, my people. Thank you for educating us. We're all listening and few appreciate you. And if truly we want our country to be on the right path, a lot of people will have to face the law. Baby John Daniel is in BWD here in Jos. Good morning, gentlemen. You have really spoken for Nigeria to be a better place and corruption-free. There's need for a revolution. Ghana was more corrupt than Nigeria. Okay, this is from Nandom Twa in Ampan West. I didn't see the remaining part of your message. Morning, once again, our government know they try for our security men. Better soup, na money kilam. Better salary, better performance. Let our government try more and more again and again to cooperate with the security men, and by God's grace, everything will be properly the same. Aaron, Caleb, Kagoma, Product, living in Jos, around Open University. God bless you guys in the studio. Thank you. God bless you too. Chris is on Surukuba Road. Good morning, my presenters. It's unfortunate that every day we wake up to bad news. When will we ever hear good news, or when will we be able to sleep with our two eyes closed? Honestly, our leaders have failed us, but we should not fail ourselves. Let's get our PVCs ready and vote bad leaders come to serve irrespective of ethnic, religious, or political office affiliation. Peace is precious. Let's live in peace. God bless you, my friend. God bless Plateau State. God bless Nigeria. Good morning, Honorable PDK and Bello. I love the fact in your unbiased analysis. Indeed, our religious scriptures are the most simple and easy way of living. With the additional of constitution, almost every Nigerian leader belongs to one religion or the other, but teaching of religion is not reflecting in them. Thank you, Ismail Injust. Thank you so much, Ismail. Morning, political update. Well done, Bello, for a very wonderful analysis. For Ademi Saga, the self-created agency, my joy is that Ademi have been arrested. Let the law take its course on him, and if there are some people that were playing the game with him, they should be arrested too, so that corruption should be eliminated in our government. Kiss Namungu Wam is in Javiku. Thanks for educating us every day, Mr. Bello and Pam. Close to Osama, but we should not forget that Honorable Gagdi is a hero in Plateau State when talking of bill sponsoring. Like it or not, I give it to Gagdi too. Gimba Yagbe Ichua Tarok is in Lantern North. Maxwell Sisilo Jotel George, the advantages of state police is more than the disadvantage of it. And if care is not taking the little disadvantage of state police, we spoil the entire drive of the aim. We also have the issue of local government autonomy, with the Supreme Court have ruled in favor of local government chairman. But yet more than a year now, it has not been implemented. My concern is that when are we going to get it right? Because the issue of local government autonomy and state police, if it implemented, it will shape the country. Maxwell is saying that. My name is McCann on the move. Up to now, there is no clear. Okay, I really didn't get this message. Good morning, Mr. BMP. Keep the good work going. My advice to parents is to focus on the future of their children and give them the best education instead of spending money on graduation. As we move close to election, Nigeria, please have it in mind to vote right to make Nigeria better tomorrow. Let's continue to pray and live together in peace. Madam Falasha, the Law School Furniture. Good morning, gentlemen. Good to know that political update program is still on radio. I'm now back to Jos. Babaji Dampa is Mr. Ali. I met one Abdul Ghani Onifade yesterday when I went to see your very good friend, Mr. Junior Okonkwo. And indeed, he told me that he doesn't miss this program, and he was expecting to see the Bello Lookman as a very huge person that will not be able to pass through a door. And I say, no, sometimes God brings big things in small containers. Good morning, Ogabelo and Pam. God bless you for the good work you're doing on the platform Nigeria at large. Ogabelo, you see the problem we have in the north. I did not tell us themselves, because what is happening in the north, you cannot try it in the southwest, because I love what Fast told the first lady. You can't force some artists to fill the gap you people created. Just a promise in Zawan. I'm morning BMP. For Adeyemi Adeniyi to allegedly forge document to pass off the fictitious FIPC as a legitimate government agency in line with the illegal facilitation of meeting with foreign diplomat without Ministry of Foreign Affairs clearance, clearly exposed several lapses across all the three arms of government and Bola Tinubu administration, and is expected of some political office holders to step aside and resign until the ongoing investigation is concluded. God bless Nigeria. I don't mean Bauchi Road. God bless you too. Good morning, Alhaji Bello Palm. Thank you for educating us. May Allah reward you. I mean, please, my contribution this morning to all vehicle using one way. Let's all be careful. The vehicle used one way just now in front of UJ main camp, and he hit a motorcycle. His leg was broken. Welcome the chief imam of Ogbomoso Land to Plateau State. Pray for lasting peace in Plateau and Nigeria at large. Afa Habib Alatunshi Imam is in Rikos. We also welcoming the chief imam of Ogbomoso to Plateau State. Good morning, Uncle Bello and MC PDK. Thank you for this great analysis. Let our government find a way to stop this adoration of our children. Now that force with bandits, may the Lord help us and our country. I catch you quiz in fighting together. Pam the quiz, these people that used to follow one way, I think they need the psychiatric test.
1: Sure.
0: Because that's a recipe for murder. That's a recipe for manslaughter. There's no way you can actually have a safe landing when you are following one way.
1: At all.
0: Imagine this, our road. That is a dual carriageway. You must be looking at the road from the angle where the cars are coming from.
1: Legally.
0: So how would you now imagine yourself that, no, you need to look left and right?
1: That the motorcycle or another car.
0: That the motorcycle, a madman motorcycle. Don't even say motorcycle. Because I see people that follow one way. To God who made me, I see them as people that are supposed to be in the psychiatrist. And if you're one of them, please say, have it in mind that this is exactly what I just said about you this morning.
1: Bello, we cannot forget in a hurry the day myself and you were around Gadabu. Remember?
0: Yes.
1: When you went to actually drop me, and we saw a jeep with a man who is supposed to be a chief with his red cap, and he was following one way under the bridge.
0: Yes.
1: Without any remorse. In fact, he was in the middle of the road, not even by the side of the road.
0: How would
1: to tell
0: man,
1: you the kind of impunity.
0: Will he tell his subjects as a chief? What will he be telling them when the VIO and road safety come to lecture his subjects about the dangers, the hazards of following one way?
1: Well, people like this will be the first to criticize government of wrongdoing. But you will forget in a hurry that he is even worse than those in political office. Let's pick the first call. Hello, good morning.
2: Good morning. Good morning.
1: Morning,
2: Yan. God bless you for good work that you're doing for us.
3: Thank you, sir.
2: My name is Nagut. I was calling from Terminus.
1: Go ahead.
2: Bello, you are talking about the issue of this one way. Let me start from there before I talk to one. You see these bus drivers? I see they are taking a lot of courses before they enter bus. How can bus drivers take the one way from the railway gate to that open for plaza? Do all the way buses. Bello, I'm telling you to tell you, if you ask me, come here, she tell you, I don't tell anybody that took one way, anything like do me. You understand? Every time, most people have complained about these people. They have killed a lot of stuff. Even killing somebody who doesn't know how to spell F-I-S-A, fish, will come and kill a professor in the name of your driving. You can use this Nigeria for you. How can you be driving that kind of thing? You already saw they are putting one way. How can a woman be that is to the true man who will follow one way with the heavy rainfall? Even people that are going through their back who doesn't know that car will come like that, they will hit some people. The only thing that we have to they will run away. This is Nigeria for you. I'm also telling you the issue of this lady that they store her cost in this my place. They should not sweep it on that carpet. Because if you can go mad can be in jail, nobody can never be in jail. But this is Nigeria, because Adam Osunmu has told us, when you see an NPC, you're soon be forgiven. You understand me? the politicians should remember as still saying that Katakwa will be tomorrow, Nadari. Where is good luck today? His governor, president before, now is a good luck, just like me and you. But let people to know that tomorrow they will let her leave the office. And how would you make that thing with you change when people will remember you for?
1: Right.
2: The same day with my, they are breaking up, they say that he didn't work. Because he doesn't want to, live with that woman. That was why he sees her money. You understand? I know that, you know, he's moving in Facebook and TikTok. So my brother, who is doing this thing, they should remember that tomorrow they will do something. But maybe what I'm calling the government of Nigeria, let them remember that that woman deserves justice for the family. And also the lawyers, they should remember that they should judge like Joel Solomon judge the Bible. Not the highest bid as the highest winner. Thank you. May God bless our country.
3: God bless you too. And Pam Dunquiz, you know, as a matter of principle, there are some roads that we personally avoid because we don't want to go and be swearing and be abusing and be insulting. Because when you are insulting someone, you are insulting yourself at the end of the day.
1: Sure.
3: So that road that he's talking about, that Jute, old Jute road, is one road that I personally don't pass.
1: At all.
3: Because of those bosses. Because you will see somebody behave one way and you will be asking yourself, is this normal?
1: Well, no. Also, the last caller actually raised an issue, even though investigations are ongoing.
3: Yeah.
1: And we also give it to Sahara reporters because if they had not reported this issue, probably, I use the word carefully, probably nobody would have heard of it.
3: Yeah.
1: Now, Bello, ask yourself this question. This thing did not even happen in your house, but in your street, on your street, by now, almost everybody in that community will have been arrested as a suspect.
3: Yeah.
1: But now in the house of the minister, a dead body was found. But then the man
3: since June.
1: And the man is very, very comfortable in his office doing his job. But I bet you, Bello, that if this had happened, when nobody reports, but the security come and see it in your community, not in somebody's house, not in somebody's on the road, everybody in that community becomes a suspect.
3: There's something that happened, and I'm so happy with the security this time around. There's one young man called Odogu of Asaba. This guy, I had to go through his TikTok this morning. That was even why I came late, because I was so mesmerized with that story when I read it. When I now saw the videos of a lady called Favor, she's 21, beautiful, innocent looking, guiltless and egoless looking lady. And she actually shared with you, this is my worry, she shared with you that there is a man in Abuja that has been asking her for sex, but he has been giving her money. And now he says she should come to Abuja, that she is looking at you as a big brother. Should she go? She already knew she wasn't going. But she wanted you to know that one, she's a virgin. Two, she doesn't do sex for money. Three, she thinks that you are the best person, even though she has never met you, to advise her that she doesn't have a friend and she's a twin. And you said, don't go. And she didn't go. Then you drop a message for the Favor that you can come and meet me in Asaba. Favor stays in Warri. I will help you. And you sent her transport. And this innocent girl left Warri
1: based on trust.
3: Based on trust, based on confidence, based on the big brother factor to go and meet you. Only for you. And the girl said that I was surprised that we were ending up in a hotel. That I didn't say anything because I thought there are some celebrities that don't live, they don't have a house.
1: So
3: they
1: probably
3: live in hotels. Maybe he's one of them. So even though his shop is inside a hotel, so maybe that's the reason. So innocently, then you get inside and you allow your third leg to start thinking for you. Any man that allows his third leg to think for him will eat beans that is not cooked in prison. And that is what Odogu of Asaba is about to start experiencing. Guess what? He forced his way on this girl, this virgin, this girl. and told her that there is a particular drug that he